and roll history. He's wanted to this day. The voice you hear today is the same voice heard back in 1957. It is for that reason the origination point of this broadcast cannot be disclosed. Ladies and gentlemen, the cool Bobby B.

was the crazy little mama knocking in my front door on the doo-wop stop with Cool Bobby B, the toll-free telephone line, 1-866-D-O-O-W-O-P-P, 1-866-DOOWOP. Here's the king of doo-wop. It's Dion and the Belmonts.

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Cool Bobby B. Top 3 for Richard Raris, Enfield, Connecticut. Thanks for doing with us. For John in Katy, Texas, a song that John said they played at his graduation dance. It's The Flamingos. And For All We Know on the Doo-Wop Stop.

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1: Pennsylvania, 1957. An intruder breaks the flimsy lock on a radio station's transmitter room, boosts the power to a million watts, and starts broadcasting street-corner doo-wop records throughout the eastern seaboard. Before the authorities could apprehend him, he sneaks out the back door into rock and roll history. He's wanted to this day. The voice you hear today is the same voice heard back in 1957. It is for that reason the origination point of this broadcast cannot be disclosed. Ladies and gentlemen, the cool pop.

0: that is While Walking. This is cool, Bobby B. You got the Doo-Wop Stop toll free. 1-866-D-O-O-W-O-P-P.
1: Cool, Bobby B. Top three.
0: Coming down the top three for Dave Pavoto, Chipolo, Texas, for his wife Mary, kicking it off with Dion and the Belmonts. And

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1: Pennsylvania, 1957. An intruder breaks the flimsy lock on a radio station's transmitter room, boosts the power to a million watts, and starts broadcasting street corner doo-wop records throughout the eastern seaboard. Before the authorities could apprehend him, he sneaks out the back door into rock and roll history. He's wanted to this day. The voice you hear today is the same voice heard back in 1957. It is for that reason the origination point of this broadcast cannot be disclosed. Ladies and gentlemen, the cool Bobby B.

Edmonton, Alberta, Canada. And that, of course, is Speedo. I'm Cool Bobby B on the new Off Stop. 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
1: Hi, this is Gary S. Paxton. 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

I see by the old clock on the wall. Hey, that's just about all. Time to walk on the new op stop. Gonna pack up a stack of wax and make tracks. So like the farmer said when he fell off the wagon, I gotta hit the road. The Cool Bobby B. Doo-Wop Stop are registered trademarks of Cool Bobby B. Radio Syndication, LLC. 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A big thank you to the main man, the guy that keeps it entirely together, baby. He keeps us organized. That's Ken Mullen. Thanks to Ed Mann and Jim Manning in Hollywood, California. Alex Ward in Memphis, Tennessee. And Wally J. in Cincinnati, Ohio, baby. 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Thanks for listening. Thanks for making us the number one doo-wop show in the world. Till next time, this is Cool Bobby B saying stay.

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0: Hi, everyone. This is Sandy Weeks, Executive Associate for Jimmy Clanton Enterprises. 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Hi, everyone. This is Sandy Weeks, Executive Associate for Jimmy Clanton Enterprises. 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
1: 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Allen's Golden Oldies, welcome to Disneyland.

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0: did I get in here?
1: I put you in here. That's the nice thing about radio. I can put anything I want in here. Watch out for those elephants.
0: That was close. Watch yourself. You almost stepped in front of that train.
1: I saw it coming, actually.
0: Is that a merry-go-round over there by those Inca ruins?
1: Yes, it is.
0: I mean, that's the nice thing about radio.
1: Well, unlike, say, TV, which is at the mercy of the size of the screen, you know, the monitor of our head is limitless.
0: I get it.
1: Like that giant pterodactyl over there taking a bite out of the Superdome.
0: That's neat.
1: Send the synthesizer players in, will you?
0: Come on in. Thanks for helping me reappreciate radio. I gotta play this back on my Walkman.
1: Excuse me?
0: Yeah?
1: You left the door to my mind open.
0: Oh, I'm sorry.
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0: Hey, if you like the early days of rock and roll, then I invite you to join me for Mike Belair Remembers the Music of Alan Freed every Tuesday and Thursday, 5:30 Central Time, 6:30 Eastern Time, happening right here on Alan's Golden Oldies. The best 1950s rock and roll, rhythm and blues, and vocal group harmony gems. Oh, so many of them. Why don't you join me as we go back in time, right here on Alan's Golden Oldies.
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1: Oh, what do you mean?
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1: Oh, I wouldn't worry about that if I were you. There's a radio in use for every man, woman, and teenager in America.
0: Really? Gee, I'd hate to think of them all turning them on at once.
1: They do. Every morning.

0: The way I understand it, this person came into your home and stole all of your radios.
1: Every radio I had to my name.
0: Mm-hmm. Including transistors?
1: Yes. Well, he left me one earplug. I'll say that for him.
0: Mm-hmm. Well, did he take anything else?
1: Just the radios. And a couple of pieces of fruit.
0: I see. Well, what...
1: A banana and two Kadota figs.
0: Mm-hmm.
1: I don't deny him the fruit.
0: No. Are you and your husband going to replace the radios?
1: Well, we'll have to. Arthur is late for work because he has no radio to keep reminding him of the time and traffic conditions.
0: Mm-hmm.
1: I have nothing to keep me company while I work around the house.
0: I can imagine.
1: We have a 10-room house. We had a radio in every room.
0: Then he stole all 10 radios?
1: 11.
0: 11?
1: He also stole the car.

0: Who's your rock and roll buddy? Alan, that's who. Who's your rock and roll buddy? Alan, that's who.
1: Alan's Golden Oldies is on Amazon Echo devices. Whether you have the Echo, Echo.

I'm so lonesome tonight. I was just lying here wondering where you are and what you're doing. And Lord knows the thing that worries me most is who you're doing it with. That's why, if you don't mind,

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1: 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They'd appreciate it.
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1: 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Alan's Golden Oldies.

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0: It's Sybil from DFW's Morning News. 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
1: All right, watch this. Okay, people, and now when I give you the cue, I want the 700-foot mountain of whipped cream to roll into Lake Michigan, which has been drained and filled with hot chocolate. Then the Royal Canadian Air Force will fly overhead towing a 10-ton maraschino cherry, which will be dropped into the whipped cream to the cheering of 25,000 extras. All right, cue the mountain.
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0: dear. 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

0: 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And Eric Thomason from Blue Nail Roofing joins us right now. Eric, any updates since we've last talked?
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1: Alan would like to thank you all for listening to Alan's Golden Oldies. 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

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And when I looked where it had gone, it wasn't even there.

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1: Well, hello, everybody. Welcome to our program, Food for the Soul. Jimmy Clanton with you. I'm so glad that you all can be here today, tonight. And I'm going to pray for you all for revelation from God, for your mindset, so that you will be able to understand that which I will be sharing with you all for the sake of your knowing that you're born again. We want to talk about that. And that knowing, if you died today, you would go to heaven. Father, I pray for these precious people all over, not only the United States, but all over parts of the world. Lord God, you know their situation. You know their mindset. You know what revelation they have or what they don't have. But you, by divine appointment, brought them here. I know that. So, Lord God, cause them to have their eyes to be opened by the Spirit of God, their ears to be opened by the Spirit of God, to hear and receive what you have for them today. In Jesus' precious name, I pray. I've been wondering what to share with you all. I've told you all this before, and I trust God in this, is that this is a very unique situation to be speaking on an internet radio to where you all are from all over America and in different parts of the world. And by and large, most of you came to these stations for the music and probably eventually songs by me, by Jimmy Clanton, by myself, you would have heard. And now all of a sudden, the same Jimmy Clanton that did all of the rock and roll singing, well, he's now, his name is on a different roll, and he's standing on a different rock. Woo!
2: Amen.
1: Yeah. I don't know if I told you all this, but how did I get to my place here? In August of 1980, the God of this universe came to me. Took over my mouth, took over my mindset, took over my spirit. I was truly born again that night. And the next morning, I was different. I was not the same. And I've never been the same. Almighty God came to me, caused me to become born again, caused me to understand how that works. I didn't know why at that time it would be so important down the road, but the reason it was so important, the way he took me step by step, is because he knew at his appointed time, years later, I would be with you all.

over in 1 Corinthians, he also instructed me to begin little by little more and more to read Scripture in a place to where you all can understand. Now, I'll admit, I'm not boasting, but I have had the opportunity now for over 45 years to read his word, to have an incredible library of theological books by different writers. And I'll admit, I am very, very, very well educated and in the deep things of God and the deep scriptures and the deep understanding of his scriptures. And I've just always had this hunger to grow in knowledge. And I understand that I needed to do that in order to be enabled to share with you all in such a way you would understand things. Now, what you need to know, when I was born again that night in August of 1980, my friends, I did not know one verse of Scripture. Because becoming born again has nothing to do initially with what you know of the Bible or what you don't know. Because it is God himself who will draw you to Jesus, move upon you to realize that you need to be born again. You need a Savior. You're going to have thoughts of, I need to repent of my sins. He will do this. And then he will cause you to desire Jesus, to save you, to forgive you. And then he will come into your heart and your spirit will become brand new, alive. And you will understand that Jesus has saved you. And that you will begin to have thoughts and feelings of Jesus. I need you. I want you in my life. I want to please you. I want to know more about you. I want you to be Lord of my life. You see, these are the things I learned. And these are the things that I can pass on to you all that are so vitally important. I'm going to say things over and over because they need to be said. If you are going to a church and it is the same old every Sunday, where the priest or the preacher says the same things, you repeat the same things, you do the same things in that church, You do it automatically. It's like an automatically becoming religious for 30 minutes. But the truth of the matter is, when you leave, you're no closer to God than when you went in there. Because what you knew when you went in there, you knew religion. But you did not know what was necessary was a relationship with the God of this universe. How do you know that, Jimmy? Because I was there. I've told you all this. I went to church religiously for years. But it wasn't until August of 1980 to where God himself came down in an incredible way, moved upon me to know I need Jesus as Savior. I need Jesus as to make him Lord of my life. I need to repent of sin. That's what God did, and it was not religion. Religion will not do that for you. Religion does not cause you to have a relationship with God. Religion causes you to believe that you are godly because you're religious, and that is a lie. Religion never, never caused anyone to become born again, as the Bible says, because most religions don't move upon you to read what God's word says. And that's where I come in. And that's why I'm here for you all. In fact, over here in the Bible, in 1 Corinthians chapter 1, listen what he says here. Paul was talking to the church of God, which was in Corinth. These people were born again.

0: He said, to those who are set apart in Christ Jesus, called to be saints, with all who in every place call on the name of Jesus Christ, our Lord. You see, until you are truly born again, you cannot even understand what the Word of God says. I do now. But if I would have read this years ago, even when I was going to different churches, I wouldn't have understood this because I wasn't born again. I was just religiously going to church. And by the time that service was over, I was no closer to God than before I went in. And this is where it is so important that God has me here to speak these things to you all. You see, if you all only hear words that I say, if God himself does not draw you to Jesus, I can't do it. I can tell you what Scripture says, but only God can move upon you to become truly born again. And I believe he will do that for you all. So, he says over here, he says for in verse 9 of 1 Corinthians in the Bible, he says, God is faithful by whom you were called into the fellowship of his Son, Jesus Christ, our Lord. Did you get that, my friends? God calls his true born-again believers. He calls them into fellowship of his Son, Jesus Christ, who is our Lord. What does that mean? Jesus Christ, I am saved by believing in him. But the demonstration in my lifestyle, day in, day out, is that way down inside, I know and I live that he is not only Savior, but he is my Lord. That is so important, my friends. That is so important. But here's the bottom line. Paul here, he was talking to that church in Corinth, and he said, God did not send me to baptize, but to preach the gospel. Quote, not with wisdom of words. No. For the message of the cross is foolishness to those who are perishing. But to us who are being saved, the message of the cross is the power of God. I need to make myself aware to always mention that the gospel has to do with Christ crucified, Christ dead, Christ buried, Christ risen from the dead. That is the gospel. The greatest series of events, the greatest events in the history of mankind. Christ Jesus died on the cross, buried, but arisen from the dead. Oh, my friends, all other man-made religions, all other religious people, Mohammed, Buddha, all of them, whoever it may be, they're all dead. They're not risen from the dead. You can pray to those gods until your tongue falls out, and none of that will have any effect, because it's only the living God, our Lord Jesus Christ, who will minister to us, not only save us, but come into our hearts and minds to guide us. How do you know this, Jimmy? Because he told me back several years ago, he said, go and tell the wonderful things that God has done for you. So as I talk to you all about the things of God, these are things that I have been living and walking in daily all these years. And it is a marvelous, marvelous thing. My friends, the day after he came into my heart that night, the next day, I was different. I was different. I just had these thoughts of loving God, wanting to please him, wanting to know more about him, wanting to understand how he loves me. Who am I that he would love me? But he does, and he loves you all because he has made you brand new. That's the reason he said in the Bible, except a man be born again, he cannot see the kingdom of God. I feel I want to just pray right now. Father God, if there anyone that if they're listening today, Lord God, they're just hearing words from Jimmy. They're hearing things that from your Bible, but they're not really registering to them. They're not alive to them. Lord God, draw them as only you can. I can only tell them how and what you do when a person is born again, but only you causes a person to be born again. Move upon them, Lord God, that this will be their moment. Glory be to God. This will be their moment as you draw them to Jesus. Move upon them, Lord God. Give them faith to believe that he is their Savior, that they need to repent of sin. Ask him to be their Savior, forgive them their sins, and then they will be moved by you to ask Jesus to be Savior and become their Lord so that they will have thoughts of living for him, pleasing him, desiring to know him better and better. Oh, my God, Lord God, draw them unto yourself today. Today, I pray. The title that I got last night, and this is so wonderful. The title was, Your Worth to God. Your Worth to God. He thought you and I were worth something, to the point where he would come down, the Lord Jesus Christ, be born. He was born to die. He was born to go to that cross and take our sins and cause us to receive our salvation through what he did on the cross by the shedding of his blood. There's so much I could go into over all these years that I've learned what it means that the shedding of blood, without the shedding of blood, there is no forgiveness of sin. That was in the Old Testament. That's how sins were covered over. They weren't done away with. They were only covered over by the shed blood of animals. But that is no longer where we are. Thank God. We are no longer under that set of laws. We are now under what God calls, we are under a new covenant, which is one of grace. Grace, unmerited favor. We can't merit his favor. We can't earn it. No. Ephesians chapter 2, verse 8 says, For we are saved by grace through faith, not of works, lest any man should boast. We're saved by this incredible grace that he gives us as we become born again, and that is unmerited favor. This is so startling. The Old Testament, all those people, including Adam and Eve, all those people lived under a covenant of conditions. You got that, Sandy?
1: Yep.
0: They all lived under a conditional salvation. They had to earn everything. They had to follow in obedience all these laws. If they broke one, after they'd finished out obeying 15 of them, they had to start all over again. It was incredible. But when I started studying the New Testament, I found out that whole Old Testament was to lead us to the fact that we could never, never, never be right in God's sight by earning his merits. We couldn't earn it. It had to be unconditional, and that's where we are. Oh, my God. Thank God, my friends. We are under grace, his unmerited favor. But this all is all based upon what he did on the cross. And as I just read, for the message of the cross, it's foolishness to those who are perishing. But the message of the cross to us, that message is the power of God. Over here he says, since in the wisdom of God, the world through wisdom, they didn't know God. It pleased God through the foolishness of the message preached to save those who believe. What was the foolishness of the message? That a man would hang on the cross, shed his blood, and that would be considered acceptable for salvation. That was foolishness to those people. Oh my God. But I'm going to read this because it has to do with quote unquote your worth to God. Over here in 1 Corinthians chapter 1, verse 30, and week after week, we will talk about this. Of him, of the Lord Jesus Christ, you and me, my friends, we are in union with Christ Jesus. Listen to this. He who became for us, he became wisdom from God and righteousness and sanctification and redemption. What does all of that mean? I'm glad you asked. It will be an ongoing thing that I will bring to you all because it is worth merit. It is worth repeating over and over because this is where we are at as children of God under grace, under unmerited favor. We are in union with Christ Jesus by what he did on the cross. We are righteous. We are the righteousness of God. What does that mean? We are now in right standing with Almighty God because he sees you and me, my friends, not in our sinfulness. He sees us through the precious blood of the Lord Jesus Christ, which was shed for you and me, for all our sins, watch this, and the guilt of those sins. Oh, my God. Did you get that? Right standing with God. Sanctification, what does that mean? That simply means that when we become born again, we are in right standing with God because of the shed blood of Jesus. We are now born again, and that means we are, quote, sanctified, set apart for God. He sets us apart for himself. And redemption, that simply means he redeemed us. He set us free from death and destruction by taking our sins on the cross, and that's considered redemption. He did it all. Oh, my God, my friends. How incredible is that? Our worth. Our worth. W-O-R-T-H. To God. He considered us worth dying on the cross. He considered us worth. Worthy enough to receive forgiveness of sin. To be set apart from him by what he did on the cross. Over in Jeremiah chapter 1, just listen to this. I've got it memorized. For God, before we were born, he already knew us, my friends. He knew each and every one of you. He knew each one of us that he would draw to Jesus, cause them to become born again, cause them to know they are saved, cause them to know that throughout their lives he would minister and serve them and show them how to operate in their lifestyle in preparation for going to heaven. Oh, yeah. Yeah. So, Paul down here, he said, I determined, this is from chapter 2. Paul said, I determined not to know anything among you except Jesus Christ and him crucified. The Apostle Paul makes it clear that the preaching of the gospel had to do with Christ Jesus crucified, having taken our sin, having taken our guilt, and we are now under grace, this unmerited favor. You know, my friends, over 46 years now, I say these words, but they are meat to me. They are not just words. They are the living breath of God. 2 Timothy chapter 3, verse 16. For every word of God is God-breathed. I told you all this. Think about that, my friends. This is why the word of God is so important. This is why he moved upon me 46 years ago to begin to read. And then he would lead me day by day, week by week, month by month, year by year. I have been led to where I am today. And I still marvel at all of his word because I know it is God's breath that is breathing them out. I live by them. I've had the miraculous in my life. I don't know if I told you all this, but just a few weeks ago, for almost a year, I had this little growth on my thumb. It was about the size of a dime. It was big. And it would get crusted over, and I found myself, I'd pick it, and it would bleed. And I it bothered me all the time. And then out of the clear blue, about 3 months ago, this came to me, words I knew, as I had gotten in my sleep patterns. I had mentioned that to you all. I heard in my sleep patterns, "Thy will be done on earth." I remember praying that and ministering to the Lord, what does all that mean? And then I came across and I remembered Philippians, the book of Philippians, chapter 4, verses 6 through 8. "Be anxious for nothing, but in everything by prayer and supplication." Supplication means petitioning. I'm going to petition God for something. "With supplication, with thanksgiving." So in other words, I'm making petition to God for something, but I'm thanking him that he's answering, because that's faith. That's believing. And I've told you all this before, and I will minister to you all over and over again. Without believing, without faith, it is impossible to please God. Hebrews chapter 11, verse 6. "For without faith, it is impossible to please God. For he who comes to God must believe that he is, and that he is a rewarder of them that diligently seek him." So as I prayed that, I put my hand over there and I said, "Lord God, if it's your will, I would love it. And I'm going to thank you that you just caused this growth on my hand, just cause it to dissipate, cause it to just shrink up and disappear. If it be your will, I would thank you for that in Jesus' name." And I forgot about it. And every once in a while, I'd put my hand over there and I'd pray that again. Folks, out of the clear blue, about 3 weeks ago, I looked down and it had shriveled half the size. My friends, 2.5 weeks ago, I looked down and that growth, the size of a dime, was totally gone, disappeared, shriveled up. Almighty God did it for me. It was a miracle. Now, if you pray the will of God in any situation and ask God for his will in the situation, when you're born again, you need to remember, and I told you all this, in order to receive answered prayer, no unconfessed sin, and you must forgive, you do that by faith. I've been in a situation where a person hurt me so badly, and I told the Lord, "I know what the word of God says. If you don't forgive, I won't forgive you." That's a strong statement, but that's what the Bible says. And I told the Lord, I said, "I know that's what your word says, but this person hurt me so badly, and I'll never forget." He said, "You forgive by faith, not by how you feel. You believe it without feeling it or seeing any action. Do it by faith in obedience to me, not feeling, and I'll take care of the rest." So I forgave this person. I forgave that person. I didn't feel it. I didn't want to, but I did it because I wanted to be in obedience to God. And my friends, it's incredible. I guess it was about 3 months later, and it just hit me out of the clear blue. You know what? Yeah, I forgave that person. I no longer have that hanging over me. I knew they did me wrong, but I forgave them. I wanted it off. I heard this description one time. What is forgiveness? Forgiveness is setting a captive free and discovering the captive was you. That's what forgiveness does. It causes you to be captive. You don't want that. So, We got here. We talked about in the beginning, before the world was formed, God knew you. God formed you in your mother's womb, and he called each and every one of us unto himself. Before the world was even formed, all of this was done. It talks about all that Jesus did. It has to do with the foreknowledge of God. So call me anytime for prayer. 717-284-2724. 717 area code 284-2724. And I will pray for you. Till next week, food for the soul.

0: It's Grandpa. Hey, I just wrote a song about you, and you know what? It really talks about how much I love you.
1: I love you more, Grandpa.
0: No.
1: No, I love you more, Grandpa.
0: No, I love you. Look, I love you more, okay?
1: No, Grandpa, I love you more.
0: Lex, come. I love you.
1: No, I love you more, Grandpa.
0: All right, listen. It's a tie. We love each other the same, okay?
1: Yeah.

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0: It's Sybil with DFW's Morning News. 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
1: Hi, everyone. This is Sandy Weeks, Executive Associate for Jimmy Clanton Enterprises. You may know Jimmy as a rock and roll singer, and he is. But Jimmy has also been an ordained minister of the gospel for over 40 years. God knows Jimmy as his servant who brings forth biblical truths from the Word of God. 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

0: Hi, everyone. 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
2: 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Alan's Golden Oldies.

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0: just sort of walking around here inside the theater of my mind.
1: How did I get in here?
0: I put you in here. That's the nice thing about radio. I can put anything I want in here. Watch out for those elephants.
1: That was close. Watch yourself. You almost stepped in front of that train.
0: I saw it coming, actually.
1: Is that a merry-go-round over there by those Inca ruins?
0: Yes, it is.
1: Thing about radio.
0: Well, unlike, say, TV, which is at the mercy of the size of the screen, you know, the monitor of our head is limitless.
1: I get it.
0: Like that giant pterodactyl over there taking a bite out of the Superdome.
1: That's neat.
0: Send the synthesizer players in, will you?
1: Come on in. Thanks for helping me reappreciate radio. I gotta play this back on my Walkman.
0: Excuse me?
1: Yeah?
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1: Well, hello, everybody. Welcome to our program, Food for the Soul. Jimmy Clanton with you. I'm so glad that you all can be here today, tonight. And I'm going to pray for you all for revelation from God, for your mindset, so that you will be able to understand that which I will be sharing with you all for the sake of your knowing that you're born again. We want to talk about that. And that knowing, if you died today, you would go to heaven. Father, I pray for these precious people all over, not only the United States, but all over parts of the world. Lord God, you know their situation. You know their mindset. You know what revelation they have or what they don't have. But you, by divine appointment, brought them here. I know that. So, Lord God, cause them to have their eyes to be opened by the Spirit of God, their ears to be opened by the Spirit of God, to hear and receive what you have for them today. In Jesus' precious name, I pray. I've been wondering what to share with you all. I've told you all this before, and I trust God in this, is that this is a very unique situation to be speaking on an internet radio to where you all are from all over America and in different parts of the world. And by and large, most of you came to these stations for the music and probably eventually songs by me, by Jimmy Clanton, by myself, you would have heard. And now all of a sudden, the same Jimmy Clanton that did all of the rock and roll singing, well, he's now, his name is on a different roll, and he's standing on a different rock. Woo!
2: Amen.
1: Yeah. I don't know if I told you all this, but how did I get to my place here? In August of 1980, the God of this universe came to me. Took over my mouth, took over my mindset, took over my spirit. I was truly born again that night. And the next morning, I was different. I was not the same. And I've never been the same. Almighty God came to me, caused me to become born again, caused me to understand how that works. I didn't know why at that time it would be so important down the road, but the reason it was so important, the way he took me step by step, is because he knew at his appointed time, years later, I would be with you all, to where I could, in simple everyday language, explain to you what it means to be born again, what it means, yes, and what it takes. So I pray that the eyes of your understanding be open today to see, your ears to hear what he has for you. Last night before I retired, I came across something that I felt this is what God wants me to share with you all. And if there's actually a title, I have it. The title is Our Worth to God. We're worth something to God. Over in 1 Corinthians, he also instructed me to begin little by little more and more to read Scripture in a place to where you all can understand. Now, I'll admit, I'm not boasting, but I have had the opportunity now for over 45 years to read his word, to have an incredible library of theological books by different writers. And I'll admit, I am very, very, very well educated and in the deep things of God and the deep scriptures and the deep understanding of his scriptures. And I've just always had this hunger to grow in knowledge. And I understand that I needed to do that in order to be enabled to share with you all in such a way you would understand things. Now, what you need to know, when I was born again that night in August of 1980, my friends, I did not know one verse of Scripture, because becoming born again has nothing to do initially with what you know of the Bible or what you don't know. Because it is God Himself who will draw you to Jesus, move upon you to realize that you need to be born again. You need a Savior. You're going to have thoughts of, I need to repent of my sins. He will do this. And then He will cause you to desire Jesus, to save you, to forgive you. And then He will come into your heart, and your spirit will become brand new, alive.

where the priest or the preacher says the same things, you repeat the same things, you do the same things in that church, eventually you do it automatically. It's like an automatically becoming religious for 30 minutes. But the truth of the matter is, when you leave, you're no closer to God than when you went in there. Because what you knew when you went in there, you knew religion. But you did not know what was necessary was a relationship with the God of this universe. How do you know that, Jimmy? Because I was there. I've told you all this. I went to church religiously for years. But it wasn't until August of 1980 to where God himself came down in an incredible way, moved upon me to know I need Jesus as Savior. I need Jesus as to make him Lord of my life. I need to repent of sin. That's what God did. And it was not religion. Religion will not do that for you. Religion does not cause you to have a relationship with God. Religion causes you to believe that you are godly because you're religious, and that is a lie. Religion never, never caused anyone to become born again, as the Bible says, because most religions don't move upon you to read what God's word says. And that's where I come in. And that's why I'm here for you all. In fact, over here in the Bible, in 1 Corinthians chapter 1, listen what he says here. Paul was talking to the church of God, which was in Corinth. These people were born again. He said, to those who are set apart in Christ Jesus, called to be saints, with all who in every place call on the name of Jesus Christ, our Lord. You see, until you are truly born again, you cannot even understand what the Word of God says. I do now. But if I would have read this years ago, even when I was going to different churches, I wouldn't have understood this because I wasn't born again. I was just religiously going to church. And by the time that service was over, I was no closer to God than before I went in. And this is where it is so important that God has me here to speak these things to you all. You see, if you all only hear words that I say, if God himself does not draw you to Jesus, I can't do it. I can tell you what Scripture says, but only God can move upon you to become truly born again. And I believe he will do that for you all. So, he says over here, he says for in verse 9 of 1 Corinthians in the Bible, he says, God is faithful, by whom you were called into the fellowship of his Son, Jesus Christ, our Lord. Did you get that, my friends? God calls his true born-again believers. He calls them into fellowship of his Son, Jesus Christ, who is our Lord. What does that mean? Jesus Christ, I am saved by believing in him. But the demonstration in my lifestyle, day in, day out, is that way down inside, I know and I live that he is not only Savior, but he is my Lord. That is so important, my friends. That is so important. But here's the bottom line. Paul here, he was talking to that church in Corinth, and he said, God did not send me to baptize, but to preach the gospel. Quote, not with wisdom of words. No. For the message of the cross is foolishness to those who are perishing, but to us who are being saved, the message of the cross

0: is the power of God. I need to make myself aware to always, always mention that the gospel has to do with Christ crucified, Christ dead, Christ buried, Christ risen from the dead. That is the gospel. The greatest series of events, the greatest events in the history of mankind. Christ Jesus died on the cross, buried, but arisen from the dead. Oh, my friends, all other man-made religions, all other religious people, Mohammed, Buddha, all of them, whoever it may be, they're all dead. They're not risen from the dead. You can pray to those gods until your tongue falls out, and none of that will have any effect, because it's only the living God, our Lord Jesus Christ, who will minister to us, not only save us, but come into our hearts and minds to guide us. How do you know this, Jimmy? Because he told me back several years ago, he said, go and tell the wonderful things that God has done for you. So as I talk to you all about the things of God, these are things that I have been living and walking in daily all these years. And it is a marvelous, marvelous thing. My friends, the day after he came into my heart that night, the next day, I was different. I was different. I just had these thoughts of loving God, wanting to please him, wanting to know more about him, wanting to understand how he loves me. Who am I that he would love me? But he does, and he loves you all, because he has made you brand new. That's the reason he said in the Bible, except a man be born again, he cannot see the kingdom of God. I feel I want to just pray right now. Father God, if there anyone that if they're listening today, Lord God, they're just hearing words from Jimmy. They're hearing things that from your Bible, but they're not really registering to them. They're not alive to them. Lord God, draw them as only you can. I can only tell them how and what you do when a person is born again, but only you causes a person to be born again. Move upon them, Lord God, that this will be their moment. Glory be to God. This will be their moment as you draw them to Jesus. Move upon them, Lord God. Give them faith to believe that he is their Savior, that they need to repent of sin. Ask him to be their Savior. Forgive them their sins. And then they will be moved by you to ask Jesus to be Savior and become their Lord, so that they will have thoughts of living for him, pleasing him, desiring to know him better and better. Oh my God, Lord God, draw them unto yourself today. Today, I pray. The title that I got last night, and this is so wonderful. The title was, Your Worth to God. Your Worth to God. He thought you and I were worth something, to the point where he would come down, the Lord Jesus Christ, be born. He was born to die. He was born to go to that cross and take our sins and cause us to receive our salvation through what he did on the cross by the shedding of his blood. There's so much I could go into over all these years that I've learned what it means that the shedding of blood, without the shedding of blood, there is no forgiveness of sin. That was in the Old Testament. That's how sins were covered over. They weren't done away with. They were only covered over by the shed blood of animals. But that is no longer where we are. Thank God. We are no longer under that set of laws. We are now under what God calls, we are under a new covenant, which is one of grace. Grace, unmerited favor. We can't merit His favor. We can't earn it. No. Ephesians chapter 2, verse 8 says, "For we are saved by grace through faith, not of works, lest any man should boast." We're saved by this incredible grace that he gives us as we become born again, and that is unmerited favor. This is so startling. The Old Testament, all those people, including Adam and Eve, all those people lived under a covenant of conditions. You got that, Sandy?
1: Yep.
0: They all lived under a conditional salvation. They had to earn everything. They had to follow in obedience all these laws. If they broke one, after they'd finished obeying 15 of them, they had to start all over again. It was incredible. But when I started studying the New Testament, I found out that whole Old Testament was to lead us to the fact that we could never, never, never be right in God's sight by earning his merits. We couldn't earn it. It had to be unconditional, and that's where we are. Oh, my God. Thank God, my friends. We are under grace, his unmerited favor. But this all is based upon what he did on the cross. And as I just read, for the message of the cross, it's foolishness to those who are perishing. But the message of the cross to us, that message is the power of God. Over here he says, since in the wisdom of God, the world through wisdom, they didn't know God. It pleased God through the foolishness of the message preached to save those who believe. What was the foolishness of the message? That a man would hang on the cross, shed his blood, and that would be considered acceptable for salvation. That was foolishness to those people. Oh my God. But I'm going to read this because it has to do with quote unquote your worth to God. Over here in 1 Corinthians chapter 1, verse 30, and week after week, we will talk about this. Of him, of the Lord Jesus Christ, you and me, my friends, we are in union with Christ Jesus. Listen to this. He who became for us, he became wisdom from God and righteousness and sanctification and redemption. What does all of that mean? I'm glad you asked. It will be an ongoing thing that I will bring to you all because it is worth merit. It is worth repeating over and over because this is where we are at as children of God under grace, under unmerited favor. We are in union with Christ Jesus by what he did on the cross. We are righteous. We are the righteousness of God. What does that mean? We are now in right standing with Almighty God because he sees you and me, my friends, not in our sinfulness. He sees us through the precious blood of the Lord Jesus Christ, which was shed for you and me, for all our sins. Watch this. And the guilt of those sins. Oh, my God. Did you get that? Right standing with God. Sanctification. What does that mean? That simply means that when we become born again, we are in right standing with God because of the shed blood of Jesus. We are now born again, and that means we are, quote, sanctified, set apart for God. He sets us apart for himself. And redemption. That simply means he redeemed us. He set us free from death and destruction by taking our sins on the cross, and that's considered redemption. He did it all. Oh, my God, my friends. How incredible is that? Our worth, W-O-R-T-H, to God. He considered us worth dying on the cross. He considered us worthy enough to receive forgiveness of sin, to be set apart from him by what he did on the cross. Over in Jeremiah chapter 1, just listen to this. I've got it memorized. For God, before we were born, he already knew us, my friends. He knew each and every one of you. He knew each one of us that he would draw to Jesus, cause them to become born again, cause them to know they are saved, cause them to know that throughout their lives he would minister and serve them and show them how to operate in their lifestyle in preparation for going to heaven. Oh, yeah. Yeah. So, Paul down here, he said, I determined, this is from chapter 2. Paul said, I determined not to know anything among you except Jesus Christ and him crucified. The Apostle Paul makes it clear that the preaching of the gospel had to do with Christ Jesus crucified, having taken our sin, having taken our guilt, and we are now under grace, this unmerited favor. You know, my friends, over 46 years now, I say these words, but they are meat to me. They are not just words. They are the living breath of God. 2 Timothy chapter 3, verse 16. For every word of God is God-breathed. I told you all this. Think about that, my friends. This is why the word of God is so important. This is why he moved upon me 46 years ago to begin to read. And then he would lead me day by day, week by week, month by month, year by year. I have been led to where I am today. And I still marvel at all of his word because I know it is God's breath that is breathing them out. I live by them. I've had the miraculous in my life. I don't know if I told you all this, but just a few weeks ago, for almost a year, I had this little growth on my thumb. It was about the size of a dime. It was big. And it would get crusted over, and I found myself, I'd pick it, and it would bleed. And I it bothered me all the time. And then out of the clear blue, about 3 months ago, this came to me, words I knew, as I had gotten in my sleep patterns. I had mentioned that to you all. I heard in my sleep patterns, thy will be done on earth. I remember praying that and ministering to the Lord, what does all that mean? And then I came across and I remembered Philippians, the book of Philippians, chapter 4, verses 6 through 8. Be anxious for nothing, but in everything by prayer and supplication. Supplication means petitioning. I'm going to petition God for something. With supplication, with thanksgiving. So in other words, I'm making petition to God for something, but I'm thanking him that he's answering, because that's faith. That's believing. And I've told you all this before, and I will minister to you all over and over again. Without believing, without faith, it is impossible to please God. Hebrews chapter 11, verse 6. For without faith, it is impossible to please God. For he who comes to God must believe that he is, and that he is a rewarder of them that diligently seek him. So as I prayed that, I put my hand over there and I said, Lord God, if it's your will, I would love it. And I'm going to thank you that you just caused this growth on my hand, just cause it to dissipate, cause it to just shrink up and disappear. If it be your will, I would thank you for that in Jesus' name. And I forgot about it. And every once in a while, I'd put my hand over there and I'd pray that again. Folks, out of the clear blue, about 3 weeks ago, I looked down and it had shriveled half the size. My friends, 2.5 weeks ago, I looked down And that growth, the size of a dime, was totally gone. Disappeared. Shriveled up. Almighty God did it for me. It was a miracle. Now, if you pray the will of God in any situation and ask God for his will in the situation, when you're born again, you need to remember, and I told you all this, in order to receive answered prayer, no unconfessed sin, and you must forgive, you do that by faith. I've been in a situation where a person hurt me so badly, and I told the Lord, I know what the Word of God says, if you don't forgive, I won't forgive you. That's a strong statement, but that's what the Bible says. And I told the Lord, I said, I know that's what your Word says, but this person hurt me so badly, and I'll never forget. He said, you forgive by faith, not by how you feel. You believe it without feeling it or seeing any action. Do it by faith in obedience to me, not feeling, and I'll take care of the rest. So I forgave this person. I forgave that person. I didn't feel it. I didn't want to, but I did it because I wanted to be in obedience to God. And my friends, it's incredible. I guess it was about 3 months later, and it just hit me out of the clear blue. You know what? Yeah, I forgave that person. I forgave that person. I no longer have that hanging over me. I knew they did me wrong, but I forgave them. I wanted it off. I heard this description one time. What is forgiveness? Forgiveness is setting a captive free and discovering the captive was you. That's what forgiveness does. It causes you to be captive. You don't want that. So, we got here, we talked about in the beginning, before the world was formed, God knew you. God formed you in your mother's womb, and he called each and every one of us unto himself. Before the world was even formed, all of this was done. It talks about all that Jesus did. It has to do with the foreknowledge of God. So call me anytime for prayer. 717-284-2724. 717 area code 284-2724. And I will pray for you. Till next week, food for the soul.

Brooklyn's golden oldies. From Here Comes the Sun to Here Comes That Rainy Day Feeling Again. Here comes that.

0: 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They're all here on Alan's Golden Oldies.
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0: No, Dorothy, it's not over the rainbow. It's better. It's Alan's Golden Oldies.

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0: first time an agreement has been reached on bringing the forces of nuclear destruction under international control.
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1: 66.
4: Confirmed this afternoon at 4 o'clock Houston time that a left ventricle bypass operation was performed at this hospital this morning.
1: 67.
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3: Hi, this is Bobby Maffei of Danny and the Juniors. Alan, please.

1960s. Time! You begin your journey on January 1, 1960. We've been waiting for you. Welcome back.

0: choose to go to the moon. 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
1: 62.
2: Roger, 0G, and I feel fine. Capsule is turning around. Oh, that view is tremendous.
1: 63.
3: For the first time, an agreement has been reached on bringing the forces of nuclear destruction under international control.
1: 64.
4: Acts of violence against the armed forces of the United States must be met not only with alert defense, but with positive reply.
1: 65.
5: Starting in New York City at about 5:30 this afternoon, 30 million persons found themselves without light, subways, elevators, air conditioning.
1: 66.
6: Confirmed this afternoon at 4 o'clock Houston time that a left ventricle bypass operation was performed at this hospital this morning.
1: 67.
7: Some 20 National Guardsmen have deployed along this street, hiding behind their trucks.
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9: But it really doesn't matter with me now, because I've been to the mountaintop. 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

0: submitted for your approval a period of time between January 1, 1960 and December 31st, 1969. During the course of this three-hour broadcast, there is no other time. It's 1966. The Real Don
1: Steele. Well, if you thought you'd never see the year 1966 again, surprise! You're here with me, the Real Don Steele, on Live from the 60s. A guy by the name of Ronald Reagan just announced that he's running for governor of California. Mrs. Indira Gandhi has become the new prime minister of India. And Paul McCartney is the only Beatle that's not married. We have Stevie Wonder on the radio, too. Get it!

A lot of things going on in this year of 1966. It's true. Ronald Reagan has announced he's running for the governorship of California. He's a conservative Republican, strongly favoring cracking down on the welfare system and also instituting the death penalty. Beatle George Harrison is getting married. Yep. She's a...

0: opt to Dion and sing along with Neil Sedaka. 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
1: Devil or angel.
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1: Again in New York City, the longest newspaper strike in history resulted in the folding of the Herald Tribune and the formation of a new newspaper, the World Journal Tribune. Former Trib owner John Hay Whitney.
2: The Herald Tribune in New York will not appear again. I know we gave something good to our city while we published it.

0: Hey, what did you do now?
1: That's my mom. She says I'm a walking disaster. So this Mother's Day, I'm giving her a Black & Decker Dustbuster Cordless Vac. It's a lightweight and cordless hand vac that's perfect for everyday messes and spills. And it's a lot easier and faster than dragging out the big vac.
0: Johnny, I'm gonna count to three.
2: On May 8th, say Happy Mother's Day with a Black & Decker Dustbuster Cordless Vac. It'll be one of Mom's favorites, and so will you.
3: The year is 1966, and you are here.
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4: The world's only woman head of state, Mrs. Indira Gandhi, was sworn in as prime minister.
6: It's in the best interest to

0: hoping to perceive some sign from the communists that they wish to de-escalate or even end the war. But as Secretary of State Dean Rusk said,
1: I found no one who had any indication or belief that the authorities in Hanoi had decided to give up their aggressive ambitions or to come to a

this new show hitting prime time. Yes, the Caped Crusader Batman is coming to television. An actor by the name of Adam West will be playing the lead role. His Boy Wonder sidekick will be played by Burt Ward. They're going to be fighting crime in Gotham City. Get ready for it.

0: Nasty's unique blend makes iced tea this refreshing.
1: The year is 1966. Welcome back.
2: England's recording stars, the Beatles, found discord when mop top John Lennon offended fans by claiming the rock and roll group was as popular as Jesus. Lennon said he was misunderstood.
3: I wasn't saying whatever they were saying, I was saying anyway. I wasn't saying the Beatles were better than Jesus or God or Christianity. I was using the name Beatles because I can use them easier. And I was using, you know, because I can talk about Beatles as a separate thing. But I could have said TV or cinema or anything else that's popular.
2: Lennon apologized for making the remark, and Birmingham, Alabama disc jockey Tommy Charles, who began a campaign to burn all Beatle records, accepted it.
4: We accept his apology and the manner in which it was offered. We think it's the least we can do. An offhand remark like this is not only dangerous, but it can be very impressionable on the young folks, and we think that they have made a wise decision

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3: 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Well, this Mother's Day, I'm going to get to the bottom of this, because I'm giving her a Black & Decker Handy Chopper. 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So now if she cries, I'll know it's not from the onions.
4: 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It'll be one of Mom's favorites, and so will you.
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8: 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The Eagle has landed. That's one small step for man. One giant leap for mankind. We got you coming home.
9: Neil, Buzz, and Mike, I was thinking that this is the greatest week in the history of the world since the creation. 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
11: 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You ready? Got the Temptations talking about Cloud Nine.

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We made it to the year 1969. I'm so glad to learn that it's not made out of green cheese. You see, Neil Armstrong stepped off the lunar lander Eagle into some powdery substance on the moon. He said, "One small step for man, one giant leap for mankind," as he planted the American flag for the entire world to see. Congratulations, NASA. Congratulations, America. Russia's really happy about it, folks. Meanwhile, back on Earth, Ford Motor Company is modestly billing it as the most authoritatively styled, decisively individual motor car of this generation. They're talking about the 1969 Continental Mark III. Sonny and Cher are parents for the first time. It's a girl. Congratulations to them. She weighs 7 pounds, 10.5 ounces, and her name is Chastity. No, her middle name is not Belt. You can go to the movies and hear the haunting music of Laura's theme when you see David Lean's popular movie, Dr. Zhivago. On television tonight, don't miss Donovan. He's going to be on the Smothers Brothers show, along with another star who goes on a first-name basis, too, Jennifer. She's the star of Hair. If you've seen the play, she's the one who sings Easy to Be Hard. R.B. Greaves is upset. His wife dumped him.

0: 1969 will continue in a moment from a place where history is only a rumor.
1: Every morning, my mom would love a cup of freshly brewed coffee, but she'd have to make a whole pot and throw the rest out. And she hates to waste anything. That's why this Mother's Day, I'm giving her a Black & Decker Cup at a Time drip coffee maker. Because the Cup at a Time brews a fresh cup of real coffee as easily and conveniently as instant. So she can have her quick cup of coffee without having to make more than she wants.
2: On May 8th, say Happy Mother's Day with a Black & Decker Cup at a Time drip coffee maker. It'll be one of Mom's favorites, and so will you.

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1: Here's Stan Getz and Astrid Gilberto for McLean's.

0: Nesty's unique blend makes iced tea this refreshing.
1: Traveling through another decade, the year once again is 1969.
2: Very smooth. Very quiet ride. There's that one crater down there.
3: The docking of Eagle and Columbia, and then on the far side of the moon, the trans-Earth injection that thrust them on the long voyage home.
2: We got you coming home. It's well stocked.

0: 1969, and you're traveling through time. Your next stop will be
1: 1964.
2: My mom's so forgetful. She says it's a good thing my sister and I are twins, so she only has to remember one birthday. That's why I'm giving her a Black & Decker automatic shut-off iron for Mother's Day. So if she forgets to turn it off, it'll beep after 10 minutes to remind her that it's still on. And 2 minutes later, it'll shut itself off. My mom's gonna love the automatic shut-off iron. I just hope she remembers it was from me.
3: On May 8th, say Happy Mother's Day with a Black & Decker automatic shut-off iron. It'll be one of Mom's favorites, and so will you.
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2: The year is 1964, and you are here.
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0: 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Amazing. Here's by
1: Al Ryan. Felix the cat.
0: Here we go.
1: The wonderful, wonderful cat. Whenever he gets in a fix, he reaches into his bag of tricks.

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For prime time, 7:30, Outer Limits is on. That's the hot new show that everybody's talking about. At 8:30, it's The Lucy Show, followed by Wagon Train and Steve Allen. 9 o'clock, we can catch Danny Thomas. 9:30, it's Andy Griffith. At 10 p.m., it's East Side, West Side, starring George C. Scott, followed by Sing Along with Mitch. And then at 11:15 tonight, it's The Tonight Show from Burbank this week. That's a switch. Usually, it's out of New York. Johnny's guests will be Jimmy Stewart, Phyllis Diller, and Los Angeles Mayor Sam Yorty. Should be a good show. We talked about cars earlier. Well, the new Cadillac for 1964 has comfort control, they call it. The automatic heating and air conditioning that controls temperature and humidity. What will they think of next? Meanwhile, Chevrolet tells you to go ahead and let them think you splurged. Elvis Presley has bought the ex-presidential yacht Potomac for $55,000. He plans to give it to the March of Dimes. A Kennedy half dollar issued by the U.S. Mint replaces the Franklin half dollar. It goes into circulation immediately. Souvenir collectors hoard the new coins as mementos of the late president. Dionne Warwick has a new hit. We're proud to give it to you first here on Live from the 60s. It's called...

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1: Johnny, what did you do now?
2: That's my mom. She says I'm a walking disaster. So this Mother's Day, I'm giving her a Black & Decker Dustbuster Cordless Vac. 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
0: On May 8th, say Happy Mother's Day with a Black & Decker Dustbuster Cordless Vac. It'll be one of Mom's favorites, and so will you.
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I shall immediately request the Congress to pass a resolution that our government is united in its determination to take all necessary measures in support of freedom and in defense of peace in Southeast Asia.

from the 60s, 1964. Before we head to the California sun, courtesy of the Rivieras, let me tell you what you can see in the movie theaters tonight. Under the yum-yum tree, where Jack Lemmon is packing them in. Then there's A Global Affair with Bob Hope. Don't forget about Walt Disney's Merlin Jones. And there's A Man's Favorite Sport with Rock Hudson. It's big, too. Then there's Hud with Paul Newman. Something to see at the show, don't you know? Here we go.

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0: up to Dion and sing along with Neil Sedaka. 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